0: Hello there, this is Julian Grant. 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
5: There's a yellow warning for wind in effect for southern Manitoba, including the city of Winnipeg. Wind gusts could get up to 90 kilometers an hour. Tonight, partly cloudy, 30% chance of showers late this evening and overnight, but still pretty windy. Wind west 70 kilometers, gusting to 90, and the low of 13. Tomorrow, a mix of sun and cloud, 30% chance of showers in the afternoon with a pretty windy day as well. Wind west 50 kilometers, gusting to 70, the high of 21. And on Saturday, sunny and a high of 13. A look at your current temperatures and 7-day forecast is available at classic107.com or the Classic 107 app.
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8: There's a yellow warning for wind in effect for southern Manitoba, including the city of Winnipeg. Wind gusts could get up to 90 kilometers an hour. Tonight, partly cloudy, 30% chance of showers late this evening and overnight, but still pretty windy. Wind west 70 kilometers, gusting to 90, and the low of 13. Tomorrow, a mix of sun and cloud, 30% chance of showers in the afternoon with a pretty windy day as well. Wind west 50 kilometers, gusting to 70, the high of 21. And on Saturday, sunny and a high of 13. A look at your current temperatures and 7-day forecast is available at classic107.com or the Classic 107 app.
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2: There's a yellow warning for wind in effect for southern Manitoba, including the city of Winnipeg. Wind gusts could get up to 90 kilometers an hour. Tonight, partly cloudy, 30% chance of showers late this evening and overnight, but still pretty windy. Wind west 70 kilometers, gusting to 90, and the low of 13. Tomorrow, a mix of sun and cloud, 30% chance of showers in the afternoon with a pretty windy day as well. Wind west 50 kilometers, gusting to 70, the high of 21. And on Saturday, sunny and a high of 13. A look at your current temperatures and 7-day forecast is available at classic107.com or the Classic 107 app.

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2: There's a yellow warning for wind in effect for southern Manitoba, including the city of Winnipeg. Wind gusts could get up to 90 kilometers an hour. Tonight, partly cloudy, 30% chance of showers late this evening and overnight, but still pretty windy. Wind west 70 kilometers, gusting to 90, and the low of 13. Tomorrow, a mix of sun and cloud, 30% chance of showers in the afternoon with a pretty windy day as well. Wind west 50 kilometers, gusting to 70, the high of 21. And on Saturday, sunny and a high of 13. A look at your current temperatures and 7-day forecast is available at classic107.com or the Classic 107 app.

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2: There's a yellow warning for wind in effect for southern Manitoba, including the city of Winnipeg. Wind gusts could get up to 90 kilometers an hour. Tonight, partly cloudy, 30% chance of showers late this evening and overnight, but still pretty windy. Wind west 70 kilometers, gusting to 90, and the low of 13. Tomorrow, a mix of sun and cloud, 30% chance of showers in the afternoon with a pretty windy day as well. Wind west 50 kilometers, gusting to 70, the high of 21. And on Saturday, sunny and a high of 13. A look at your current temperatures and 7-day forecast is available at classic107.com or the Classic 107 app.

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0: I'm Mike Tom. It's 16 degrees in Winnipeg and windy, but nothing like yesterday. However, wind warnings remain in effect for parts of southern Manitoba right now after yesterday's rare dust storm brought dangerous driving conditions and damage across the region. Environment Canada says gusts could still reach up to 90 kilometers an hour today. Meteorologist Kayla Billis says even veteran forecasters were surprised by the storm.
1: We are expecting some more strong winds in southwest Manitoba and southeast Saskatchewan. I do suspect that gusts could get up to 85 to 90 kilometers an hour starting this morning and into this afternoon.
0: Drivers are being urged to pull over if visibility becomes poor and to watch for debris and damage left behind by the storm. Manitoba is providing new funding to support women's heart health and stroke awareness initiatives. The province has announced $175,000 for Heart and Stroke Manitoba programs, including the Fast Signs of Stroke campaign and the new Women's Heart Care Clinic at St. Boniface Hospital. Health Minister Uzoma Azaguirre says quickly recognizing the signs of heart attacks and strokes can save lives and improve outcomes for patients. The city of Winnipeg says its annual mosquito control program is now underway as larvicide begins across the city. Officials say the work targets mosquito larvae in standing water before they become biting adults as part of a biorational control program. If adult mosquito control is required later this summer, the city says it would follow strict guidelines and provide advance public notice. Residents are also encouraged to remove standing water from your property. Good news if you still need to shop over the Victoria Day long weekend, as many grocery stores and malls in Winnipeg will stay open on Monday. However, some city services are taking the day off. All City of Winnipeg offices, libraries, and animal service agencies will be closed on Monday. Winnipeg Transit will operate on a Sunday schedule, while garbage and recycling pickup will continue as normal for Victoria Day. You can find a full list of what's open and closed right now at classic107.com. And the second floor of the Mennonite Heritage Center Gallery at Canadian Mennonite University is filled with an array of intricate Japanese beadwork and paintings as part of the gallery's latest exhibition. Second Nature is the work of Japanese-Canadian artist Kai Sasaki, who reclaims vintage Japanese beads into everyday objects like noodles in a pasta maker or paper towel in a dispenser. Sarah Hodges-Kaliznik is the curator of the gallery, and she spoke with us about the works.
2: There is this element of labor and sustainability and repurposing of materials to them, but also just in the way we engage with these objects. And certainly for Kai, a lot of that identity ties into her cultural history and identity.
0: Second Nature is one of two exhibitions on display right now at the MHC Gallery. It runs until June 20th. You can see more on that story and more right now at classic107.com.
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0: 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It's been a busy few morning rush hours as construction ramps up. Maybe we'll see a quieter day this morning if a lot of people decide to take an extra long weekend. Let us know what you're spotting on the drive. 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
0: Today in Winnipeg, a mix of sun and cloud and a 30% chance of showers in the afternoon. Another very windy day in store for us. Winds from the southwest at 40 kilometers an hour, gusting to 60 in the morning, and then wind gusts up to 80 kilometers an hour. Later in the morning, a high of 20 degrees today. Overnight, partly cloudy and a 30% chance of showers early on in the evening, and still windy with gusts up to 60. Tomorrow, a mix of sun and cloud and a high of 12 degrees, and Sunday, periods of rain and a high of 10. It looks to be a cool Victoria Day on Monday. Your long-range forecast, current conditions, and weather radar are always available at classic107.com and on your Classic 107 app. I'm Mike Tom.
3: Before the city wakes, Winnipeg's culture comes alive on Morning Light with Nolan Kalin.

A nice D major ending to that Fantasia for six players in D minor by Orlando Gibbons, performed for us by the Ataco Quartet, getting us underway here on this Friday morning edition of Morning Light on Classic 107, presented by Body Measure. My name is Nolan Kaler. Thank you so much for joining us here on this May the 15th of 2026, School Day 3 in the city of Winnipeg. 16 degrees and still quite windy here in downtown Winnipeg. Did you see that dust storm yesterday? Absolutely incredible and almost apocalyptic in its vision. We're going to try and clear all of that up with great music and conversation, although it is quite a clear day as we start our Friday. As I look at our studio windows here on St. Mary's Road, we'll be taking you down to Langside Grocery in West Broadway for another excerpt from our latest episode of Bar Talk, featuring the composer and conductor Neil Wiesensell. Plus, we'll take you to the 210 Gallery in the Exchange District to hear more about Wave Action, 25 years in motion, celebrating the 25th anniversary of the Wave Interlake Artists Studio Tour. We'll hear from two of those artists, Heather Dawson and Alan Lakovetsky, coming up in our 7 o'clock hour, and Sarah Hodges-Kaliznik, the curator of the Mennonite Heritage Center Gallery, a Canadian

Canadian Internet University tells us more about Second Nature by the Japanese-Canadian artist Kai Sasaki. We'll continue along in this English Baroque tradition for a minute or two. Ah, heck, let's call it a half hour or so. Canadian Brass sharing music from the Fitzwilliam Suite of William Byrd.

Canadian Brass putting a bit of a jump in our step on this Friday morning with the Earl of Oxford's March. Before that, La Volta, both pieces from the Fitzwilliam Suite of William Byrd here on Morning Light on Classic 107, presented by Body Measure, who stopped by the Classic 107 studios yesterday to tell us more about the work that they do helping Manitobans find their ideal health, whatever that might look like. Co-owner Melina Elliott told us more about the business and the latest technology that they use to gather all of the necessary information that you need to make the best decisions for your optimized health. 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Francis Pilkington actually has the perfect invitation song to bring you to our website or app today. Anthony Rulli accompanies soprano Emma Kirkby in Come All Ye.

0: Music by Francis Pilkington here on Morning Light on Classic 107, presented by Body Measure. That was soprano Emma Kirkby and Anthony Rulli performing Come All Ye. We've got a salute to English music and drama through the eyes of the French coming up as our next musical offering on this Friday, May the 15th of 2026. We'll hear music by Henri Rabaud after a look at your weather and traffic update.
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2: Another windy day in store for us here in Winnipeg and throughout southern Manitoba. Today, a mix of sun and cloud with a 30% chance of showers this afternoon. Winds from the southwest at 40 kilometers an hour, gusting to 60. That will increase to 80 kilometers an hour throughout the day, and a high of 20 degrees. Overnight, partly cloudy and a 30% chance of showers. Winds from the northwest at 40 kilometers an hour, gusting to 60, and a low down to plus 4. Tomorrow, mix of sun and cloud, winds from the northwest at 20 and a high of 12 degrees, and then periods of rain throughout the day on Sunday and a high of 10. Right now, Victoria Day is just a high of 8 degrees with showers. More weather details always available online at classic107.com and on your Classic 107 app. I'm Mike Tom.
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The Rhineland-Pfalz State Philharmonic Orchestra, led by Leif Segerstrom, performing music by Henri Grabeau from his Suite Anglaise No. 3. From Music 4, The Merchant of Venice, a tribute to the musical and dramatic traditions of England. Here on Morning Light on Classic 107, presented by Body Measure. My name is Nolan Kaler, school day 3 in the city of Winnipeg, 16 degrees in the downtown and out at the airport. Boy, what a dust storm we had yesterday. What did you think of those clouds and that wind? Let us know by texting in to our Classic 107 talk and text line. 204-336-1071 is the number to get a hold of us. Henri Grabeau was a student at the Paris Conservatory in the last part of the 19th century, around the same time that Alphonse Hasselmans was just beginning his career as the harp instructor there. We'll hear his prière, or prayer, on this Friday morning, performed by Rachel Talitman on the harp, and No Nanthrop accompanies on the cello.

0: No Nanthorpe on the cello, Rachel Talitman on the harp, performing the Prière of Alphonse Hasselmans here on Morning Light on Classic 107, presented by Body Measure. A couple more pieces that I'm keen to share with you in the next little bit. We'll hear from Maurice Sorvel in just a moment.
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The Triple Forte Piano Trio, sharing music from Maurice Ravel's Piano Trio in A Minor here on Morning Light on Classic 107, presented by Body Measure. My name is Nolan Kaler. Still plenty coming up here on the program this morning. We'll be taking you down to the 210 Gallery in the Exchange District to learn more about Wave Action 25 Years in Motion, which is a celebration of the Wave Interlake Artists Studio Tour. We'll hear from artists Heather Dawson and Alan Lakovetsky coming up in just a little while, along with your poem of the morning in the next hour or so of the show. Sarah Hodges-Kaliznik will tell us more about Second Nature over at the Mennonite Heritage Center Gallery at Canadian Mennonite University. 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Plus, we'll give you an excerpt from our latest episode of Bar Talk with the composer and conductor Neil Wiesensell. These jigs of Claude Debussy from his Image for Orchestra carry us to your 7 o'clock news, weather, and traffic updates. The Cleveland Orchestra, conducted by Pierre Boulez.

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1: Good morning, I'm Mike Tom. It is 6.

16 degrees in downtown Winnipeg and winds from the southwest at 17, gusting to 36 kilometers an hour. A lot more of a calm day for Winnipeg compared to yesterday.

0: and extremely dry conditions. Meteorologist Kayla Billis says wind gusts reached 119 kilometers an hour in Deloraine. That was the strongest recorded wind in the province, while areas like Brandon hit 106 kilometers an hour. Billis says for many it was a once-in-a-lifetime experience.
1: So I have never seen this in my career. Sure, I've only been working for 8 years, but my colleague who was working yesterday, who has been working for 30 years, he said he's never experienced this kind of thing. So yeah, super rare phenomenon.
0: The storm caused poor visibility, power outages, and damage across parts of southern Manitoba. Wind warnings do remain in place right now for much of southwestern Manitoba. Find pictures and more details from yesterday's storm right now at classic107.com. The Manitoba government is continuing its partnership with Heart and Stroke Manitoba. The province is providing $150,000 for stroke awareness campaigns, as well as women's heart health education programs, and another $25,000 for the Women's Heart Care Clinic at St. Boniface Hospital. Health Minister Rizoma Aziguera says heart disease in women can look different than in men, and the symptoms are sometimes missed as a result. If you're making plans for Victoria Day Monday, it's worth checking holiday hours before heading out. Many grocery stores and malls will be open with reduced hours, but some, like Costco's, will be closed completely. Many city-run indoor pools and recreation facilities are also closed, but a few are staying open with limited hours, including the Pan Am Pool and Cindy Clausen Rec Complex. You can find the full list of what's open and closed for Victoria Day right now at classic107.com. The latest exhibition at Canadian Mennonite University's MHC Gallery features repurposed Japanese beads fashioned into everyday objects like paper towels and pasta. Second Nature is the creation of Japanese-Canadian artist Kai Sasaki, and it considers how material histories continue long after their original purposes have been served. Sarah Hodges-Kaliznik is the curator of the MHC Gallery.
2: So it really makes you think of sustainability, the discarded nature of things, and maybe rethinking how we use some things and reconsidering the everyday objects in our lives.
0: Second Nature also features traditional Japanese paintings by Sasaki and Kamino, highlighting both her Japanese and Canadian roots. Creators of the Wave Interlake Artist Studio Tours are celebrating 25 years of creativity in communities ranging from Gimli to St. Andrews to Winnipeg Beach. This year, the group has brought their works to downtown Winnipeg to celebrate at the 210 Gallery in the Exchange District. That exhibition is called Wave Action, 25 Years in Motion. We'll hear from two of the artists involved coming up on Morning Light. For details on these stories and more, just head to classic107.com.
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0: Today in Winnipeg, a mix of sun and cloud and a 30% chance of showers in the afternoon. Another very windy day in store for us. Winds from the southwest at 40 kilometers an hour, gusting to 60 in the morning, and then wind gusts up to 80 kilometers an hour. Later in the morning, a high of 20 degrees today. Overnight, partly cloudy and a 30% chance of showers early on in the evening, and still windy with gusts up to 60. Tomorrow, a mix of sun and cloud and a high of 12 degrees, and Sunday, periods of rain and a high of 10. It looks to be a cool Victoria Day on Monday. Your long-range forecast, current conditions, and weather radar are always available at classic107.com and on your Classic 107 app. I'm Mike Tom.
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4: Really nice to not have all that dust blowing into our eyes and faces this morning. A cloudy morning, slowly becoming here in the city of Winnipeg, but at least it's a little bit of a clearer day air quality wise. School day 3 in the city of Winnipeg, still around that 16 degree mark.

here in the downtown and out at the airport this morning. Still some very strong winds, though, out of the southwest. Still to come here on the show, we'll take you down to the 210 Gallery in the Exchange District to learn more about their celebrations of the 25th anniversary of the Wave Interlake Artists Studio Tour. We'll hear from a couple of those artists in just a little bit. Your poem of the morning also on the way. We'll also take you down to the Mennonite Heritage Center Gallery at Canadian Mennonite University to learn more about Second Nature from its curator, Sarah Hodges-Kaliznik. And we'll hear another excerpt from our latest episode of Bar Talk, presented in partnership with Langside Grocery. Wolfgang Amadeus Mozart begins this hour of music. I'm still thinking about that harp piece that we heard just a short time ago by Alphonse Hasselmans. This performance of Mozart's Concerto for Flute and Harp in C Major, shared by Claire Marchand and Valérie Milhaud, alongside Le Violon du Roi.

0: Le Violon de Bois, accompanying Claire Marchand and Valerie Milhaud in Wolfgang Amadeus Mozart's Concerto for Flute and Harp in C Major. We heard the Rondo movement here on Morning Light on Classic 107, presented by Body Measure. My name is Nolan Kaler. Whether you're dialed in on 107.1 FM this morning or if you're streaming us at classic107.com or the Classic 107 app, it is such a treat to have you here with us on this Friday morning. For 25 years, artists in the Interlake have welcomed visitors into their studios to share their works and their creative processes. Now, the group is bringing their works out of the studio to downtown Winnipeg to celebrate their milestone 25th anniversary at the 210 Gallery in the Exchange District. That exhibition is called Wave Action, 25 Years in Motion, and we're joined on Classic 107 today by two of the artists involved, Winnipeg Beach glass artist Heather Dawson and St. Andrew's potter Alan Lakovetsky. Good morning to the two of you.
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0: I'm going to start here with you, Alan. How did you first get involved with the Wave Interlake Artists Studio Tour?
2: Well, Helma invited me to become one of the artists. I haven't been on the Wave since the very first year, but I started the second year. So I've been on for 24 years.
0: Amazing.
2: It's been pretty amazing.
0: How have you seen the tour develop over the course of those 24 years, Alan, that you've been a part of it?
2: Well, interesting question. Right from day one, we've always had tons and tons of people coming out. One of the differences in the beginning, people would pull up in the driveway and the guy would let the wife out to go into the studio and look at the work, and they would stay in the car. Well, now that's changed. The guys are absolutely just as interested in coming in and seeing what we do and purchasing work and all that. So that's been a big change that I've noticed. But we've always got tons and tons of people coming out. I guess they like to get out of the city.
0: Yes, we do. What about for you, Heather? What were your first experiences like with the Wave Interlake Artists Studio Tour?
1: I've been with the tour for about 8 years now. So the reason that I joined the tour was because I wanted to connect with other local artists, and just the friendships that I've created over the last 8 years have been incredible. So that was a big part of it for me, was the community aspect and being able to share the process, because that's the most exciting part for me. You can see finished pieces of artwork at galleries and at different kinds of shows and markets, but understanding the process and finding out how it turns into the finished piece from raw materials into finished piece, that's the exciting part for me. The science is exciting.
0: So in addition to interacting with the people who come to visit you in your studio, I'm sure that you've also been able to forge relationships with the other artists involved as well. How has introducing your works to other artists and talking about art with other creators in the Interlake, how has that changed your, well, scientific process, I guess?
1: Well, for me, it's actually kind of a funny thing that Alan actually introduced me into mold making with ceramics. And previously, I hadn't really given myself permission to explore other mediums. In my head, it was kind of I was inside my box of glasswork, and that was the only thing I was allowed to do. And then Alan actually gave me permission to try using clay and creating different molds. So that's kind of what I've been dabbling with lately, is pressing different plants and flowers into clay, firing it to harden the clay, and using that as a casting mold for glass. So I end up with a really detailed, textured piece of glass.
0: Wow. So this maybe leads me well into my next question. I'm going to ask it to you, Heather, first, and then I'm going to ask it again to you, Alan, so you've got time to think about your answer a little bit more, which is to say, for people who are not from the Interlake region, what do you, Heather, find special about making your works in that part of the province? What does the locale add? I'm going to go back again to that scientific process, because I love the image of art as science.
1: The Interlake is such a diverse region, because you've got

0: lakes on either side of an expanse area where you have fields and you have forests, and there's really a lot of different I guess imagery to pull from. And because a lot of our studios are right along the edge of Lake Winnipeg, that's kind of where a lot of our artists pull inspiration from, is from the water, the lake, the beach. So for me, a lot of my work, like I was saying, I make the textured pieces, which are maybe 6 inches tall, and I actually go out and I find driftwood pieces to mount them onto. So I'm forever walking the beaches, picking up little pieces of driftwood and sometimes larger pieces of driftwood that I don't really know what I'm going to do with yet. But but it's all part of the process. And like I say, getting to the finished thing is the fun part. The journey is the fun part.
1: Amazing to be able to hear that articulated by not just you, but so many different artists each time that we talk about the process. What about for you, Alan? What is special about creating your works in your pottery studio in St. Andrews?
2: Well, my studio and home is amongst an oak forest beside Okamic Marsh. So I don't have to go far. I just look out my studio window and get all the inspiration and influence that I could ever use. So I'm really excited to just see all the growth out the window and the birds. And the trees blowing away like today. We have a very big wind, and they're talking to me. And the birds land on the branches out my window, and they watch me work. I don't have to go anywhere. I'm in a great place. I'm really lucky, I feel.
1: We're really lucky to speak with you this morning as well, Alan. We're speaking with Alan Lakovetsky and Heather Dawson, two of the artists involved in the Wave Interlake Artists Studio Tour. You can see works from the Interlake on display at the 210 Gallery right now in the Exchange District. The gallery, if you're wondering, officially opens at 10 o'clock this morning, and the exhibition runs until May the 23rd. We'll continue this conversation with Heather and Alan about what it's like to have all of their works distilled into one place as opposed to spread throughout the Interlake region coming up in our next half hour of Morning Light. But let's get back to some music in the meantime. The Violon du Roi joining us for the second time in this hour, this time accompanied by cello soloist Truls Mörck to share music from C.P.E. Bach's Cello Concerto in A Major.

Almost feels like you're galloping through the woods with music like that. That was music from CPE Bach's Cello Concerto in A Major, performed by Truls Mork and Les Violons du Roi. We've got some more hunting music, I think, coming up next to frame our poem of the morning and our weather and traffic update. We'll hear from Johann Strauss Jr. in just a second, but first, this from Joseph Haydn's String Quartet No. 1 in B-flat, otherwise known as La Chasse, or The Hunt. The Hagen Quartet performing music from that string quartet as we continue along on Morning Light on Classic 107, presented by Body Measure.

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1: We are still incident-free, but we've been learning all week. Time to give yourself some more time. Construction season is upon us. The city of Winnipeg says over 200 construction projects this year will have around 175 kilometers of lane closures in total. That gives you a little idea. Again, head out a little early today, maybe, and let me know what your drive's like when it's safe. You can reach us on our talk and text line, 204-336-1071. I'm Mike Tom.
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1: Another windy

0: day in store for us here in Winnipeg and throughout southern Manitoba. Today, a mix of sun and cloud with a 30% chance of showers this afternoon. Winds from the southwest at 40 kilometers an hour, gusting to 60. That will increase to 80 kilometers an hour throughout the day and a high of 20 degrees. Overnight, partly cloudy and a 30% chance of showers. Winds from the northwest at 40 kilometers an hour, gusting to 60 and a low down to plus 4. Tomorrow, mix of sun and cloud, winds from the northwest at 20 and a high of 12 degrees, and then periods of rain throughout the day on Sunday and a high of 10. Right now, Victoria Day is just a high of 8 degrees with showers. More weather details always available online at classic107.com and on your Classic 107 app. I'm Mike Tom.
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2: Thanks so much for making us a part of your Friday morning, May the 15th of 2026, school day 3 in the city of Winnipeg. Still quite windy out there. And it's time now for our poem of the morning as we continue along with our hunting music in just a little bit with Johann Strauss Jr. This is a poem by Gary Soto called Looking Around, Believing. How strange that we can begin at any time. With 2 feet, we get down the street. With a hand, we undo the rose. With an eye, we lift up the peach tree and hold it up to the wind. White blossoms at our feet. Like today, I started in the yard with my daughter, with my wife poking at a potted geranium. And now I am walking down the street, amazed that the sun is only so high, just over the roof, and a child is singing through a rolled newspaper, and a terrier is leaping like a flea, and at a bakery I pass, a palm, like a suctioning starfish, is pressed to the window. We're keeping busy, this way, that way. We're making shadows where sunlight was, making words where there was only noise in the trees.

0: Eugene Ormandy leading the Philadelphia Orchestra and Johann Strauss Jr.'s Hunting Polka here on Morning Light on Classic 107, presented by Body Measure, music filled with ambition and promise, much like the circumstances in the poem that we just read by Gary Soto called Looking Around, Believing. That promise was something that was seen 25 years ago by artists in the Interlake region to create their own studio tour. And now the Wave Interlake Artists Studio Tour is still thriving and moving out of the Interlake into downtown Winnipeg. Works are on display right now at the 210 Gallery in an exhibition called Wave Action 25 Years in Motion. We're joined by two of the artists involved, Heather Dawson and Alan Lekovetsky. All of your works, you two, are on display now in one place as opposed to being scattered all across the region. What has that been like for you, Alan, to see all of these works all come together like this?
1: Well, it's a very similar in a sense to, look at all the artists in this one tour. It's kind of a giant exhibition a gallery in the city is similar in a way, but you look around and you see all the different works. You just don't know where it's coming from. There's so many artists out there. And this is an opportunity to find out who's out there and enjoy each other's work. It's quite an experience standing there and looking around and being happy that you're a part of it.
0: Heather, I'm wondering, as you are looking at your work, your glass creations and everything else that you do, what, if any, is there a different meaning that gets ascribed to pieces from the Interlake when it is placed right in the heart of the big bad city? In other words, I just keep coming back to this science imagery because it's so wonderful. What kinds of different alchemy are at play when the art from Winnipeg Beach comes into contact with the environment and the audience of Winnipeg?
2: That's actually something that really hits home for me, is because living in the Interlake, we have so much access to nature and just the ease. You can walk down to the beach and you're right there. And people from Winnipeg maybe don't have as easy of an opportunity to have that right out their back door. So being able to share a little piece of the Interlake or a little piece of nature and being able to have people in Winnipeg or around the world be able to share in that piece of nature that, like I say, that I'm enjoying right at my back door. It's really special to me to be able to share that with someone and to have that inspire them or to have them keep a memory that they've experienced out in nature and they have access to it right inside Winnipeg.
0: Amazing to have that opportunity as well. What I would imagine also that as this exhibition has been going on, there's maybe been some conversations that maybe you've had with people who are interacting with art from this particular part of the province. Heather, what have those conversations been like? And maybe have they been different than when people come to visit you on the tour proper?
2: At the show, some of the conversations that I had with the people that were there weren't necessarily all entirely about my art. And like I say, that's something that I really enjoy about this group is the community and being able to share in the joy of other people's artwork. For example, I was talking with one lady who she was kind of deciding whether or not she wanted to purchase one of the pieces. And it was an artist that is, she winters in Toronto. So she wasn't at the show opening. And I was happy to talk with this, the patron about Rosemary's work. And this woman did buy the piece. Mm. And I was thrilled to be able to be part of that experience for another artist in the group and kind of just be in that moment.
0: Alan, what do you hope that people who have never visited the Interlake or have limited experience with what it's like to be in that part of the province, what do you hope that a person like that takes away from the region for having visited Wave Action 25 Years in Motion?

0: Good question. I think as they come to all the different studios, they're going to have a good experience of the kind of magic we create in our space. That's the big thing. It all is takes place in the Interlake. So I think generally, just the overall experience being on this tour, it's quite a relaxing weekend. People remember, and they come back year after year after year. So there's something that they take away. And we'll keep on doing this because it feels really good to be in touch with people, to talk about people's backgrounds, where they come from. They ask me all sorts of questions. Usually, the question they ask me is, does this mean you can set your own hours? Good
1: Yeah.
0: question. Yeah, I can set my own hours, but I may be out there at 2 o'clock in the morning.
1: That's right.
0: So, yeah, so it's a wonderful experience for the artists and the public getting together and just sharing our experiences together.
1: It's a real
0: I
1: double-edged
0: love it.
1: sword, that Creative Muse, isn't
0: Yeah,
1: it? And there'll
0: absolutely.
1: be a lot more to take in with the Wave Interlake Artists Studio Tour in the coming weeks when the tour proper gets underway in June. We'll have more information about that then. But for now, you've got until May the 23rd to visit the Wave Action 25 Years in Motion exhibition at the 210 Gallery in the Exchange District. We'll have more information at classic107.com and the Classic 107 app. Heather Dawson and Alan Lakovetsky, thank you so much for taking the time to tell us more about this exhibition, and congratulations on this incredible showing here in Winnipeg.
0: Thank you. We're happy to do this. Come one, come all.
1: Couldn't have said it better myself if I tried, so I'm not even going to. We heard from Johann Strauss just a short time ago here on Morning Light on Classic 107, presented by Body Measure. Feels only right that we have Richard Strauss weigh in with his own music in just a little bit.
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1: Seeing as how we talked about playing Richard Strauss, we're actually just going to let him carry us all the way to our 8 o'clock news and weather updates, as well as what's going on in traffic. Still to come on the show, we'll take you down to the Mennonite Heritage Center Gallery at Canadian Mennonite University to

learn more about Second Nature by Kai Sasaki from the MHC Gallery's curator Sarah Hodges-Kolisnik in just a little bit. Plus, we will also be heading down to Langside Grocery for another excerpt from our latest episode of Bar Talk with the composer and conductor Neil Wiesensell. This music comes courtesy of Richard Strauss's Piano Quartet in C Minor. We'll hear the finale performed by the Nash Ensemble as we head to the halfway point of Morning Light here on Classic 107, presented by Body Measure.

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1: It's 16 degrees and windy in Winnipeg right now, and thousands of people waking up across the province without power, including in the city of Winnipeg. Manitoba Hydro says downed power lines, broken poles, and fallen trees caused widespread outages yesterday across southern Manitoba. The utility says crews were forced to stop working last night because of dangerous conditions and have since restarted the work this morning. Deloraine, Manitoba recorded the strongest wind gusts at 116 kilometers per hour, while Minto hit 113. Minto School is closed today due to a power outage there. You can find out more details on outages right now at classic107.com. Environment Canada says yesterday's dust storm was caused by a strong low-pressure system bringing intense winds and extremely dry conditions. Meteorologist Kayla Billis says it was a bit of a surprise yesterday.
2: So I have never seen this in my career. Sure, I've only been working for 8 years, but my colleague who was working yesterday, who has been working for 30 years, he said he's never experienced this kind of thing. So yeah, super rare phenomenon.
1: Find more details on that once-in-a-lifetime dust storm and see some incredible pictures right now at classic107.com. The Manitoba government is continuing its partnership with Heart and Stroke Manitoba. The province is providing $150,000 for stroke awareness and women's heart health education programs, and another $25,000 for the Women's Heart Care Clinic at St. Boniface Hospital. Health Minister Uzoma Azaguirre says heart disease in women can look different than in men, and sometimes symptoms are missed as a result. The latest exhibition at Canadian Mennonite University's MHC Gallery features repurposed Japanese beads fashioned into everyday objects, from paper towels to pasta. Second Nature is the creation of Japanese-Canadian artist Kai Sasaki, and it considers how material histories continue long after their original purposes have been served. Sarah Hodges-Kaliznik is the curator of the MHC Gallery.
3: So it really makes you think of, like, yeah, sustainability, the discarded nature of things, and maybe rethinking how we use some things and reconsidering the everyday objects in our lives.
1: And the 210 Downtown Gallery in Winnipeg has been filled with the art of the Interlake over the last few weeks. Creators from the Wave Interlake Artist Studio Tour are celebrating their 25th anniversary in 2026. And in addition to their annual open studios that welcome in patrons from Gimli to Winnipeg Beach to St. Andrews, they've also been sharing their works in the Exchange District in an exhibition called Wave Action, 25 Years in Motion. Glass artist Heather Dawson is one of the people involved.
4: Being able to share a little piece of the Interlake or a little piece of nature, and being able to have people in Winnipeg or around the world be able to share in that piece of nature that, like I say, that I'm enjoying right out my back door. It's really special to me to be able to share that with someone and to have that inspire them.
1: You can find out more details on all these stories and others right now at classic107.com.
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1: We just got a tip on

0: our talk, a text line from Rod. He let us know that lights are out at Mission and Archibald. There is nobody directing traffic, so you'll have to treat that as an all-way stop and use caution before proceeding. We are seeing delays also building in the construction zones. Once again, don't forget about that project at Archibald and Narron area, as well as Watt and Narron. You're down to one lane in each direction. Also, St. Mary's Road is down to one lane for northbound traffic between Abenogi-Mikina and Fermor. We saw huge delays there yesterday morning. Let us know what your drive's like on our Talk a Text line, 204-336-1071.
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0: Today in Winnipeg, a mix of sun and cloud and a 30% chance of showers in the afternoon. Another very windy day in store for us. Winds from the southwest at 40 kilometers an hour, gusting to 60 in the morning, and then wind gusts up to 80 kilometers an hour later in the morning. A high of 20 degrees today. Overnight, partly cloudy and a 30% chance of showers early on in the evening, and still windy with gusts up to 60. Tomorrow, a mix of sun and cloud and a high of 12 degrees, and Sunday, periods of rain and a high of 10. It looks to be a cool Victoria day on Monday. Your long-range forecast, current conditions, and weather radar are always available at classic107.com and on your Classic 107 app. I'm Mike Tom.
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The Montreal Guitar Trio sharing music from Ennio Morricone, the love theme from the 1988 film Cinema Paradiso, here on Morning Light on Classic 107, presented by Body Measure, school day number 3 in the city of Winnipeg on an overcast

and windy start to our Friday here in the city of Winnipeg. Of course, it might not be ideal patio weather with conditions like these, but that's okay. We can still find a nice seat inside for our latest excerpt from Bar Talk with Langside Grocery, featuring the composer and conductor Neil Wiesensell. We'll also be taking you down to the Mennonite Heritage Center Gallery in just a little bit to learn more about Second Nature by the Japanese-Canadian artist Kai Sasaki. We'll speak with curator Sarah Hodges-Kaliznik to learn more about that exhibition. We'll continue along with these contemporary Italian composers. This music is from the Bassoon Concerto of Nino Rota. Soloist Christopher Millard joins the CBC Vancouver Orchestra, conducted by Mario Bernardi.

0: Christopher Millard joining the CBC Vancouver Orchestra to perform music from Nino Rota's Bassoon Concerto here on Morning Light on Classic 107, presented by Body Measure, streaming anywhere, anytime on the Classic 107 app or classic107.com or broadcasting on 107.1 FM. My name is Nolan Kaler. Earlier this week, I had the chance to journey to the Mennonite Heritage Center Gallery over at Canadian Mennonite University. They've got plenty of exhibitions happening there right now, including Second Nature, which is on the second floor of the gallery. These feature the works of the Japanese-Canadian artist Kai Sasaki, ranging from paintings to very intricate bead work as well. I was joined by the MHC Gallery's curator, Sarah Hodges-Kaliznik, who told us more about Kai Sasaki and the works that she has on display.
1: This body of work is a deep dive into Kai's Japanese-Canadian identity. Mm-hmm. So the paintings in particular, Kai is maybe better known for her paintings. That was what her BFA was in. So we'll come back to the beading in a second. But yeah. Her paintings here on display were part of the 2015 Kingston Prize for Portraiture. And they depict her children wearing kimonos and kind of engaging in different kind of cultural activities. So she was really engaging with her children's biracial Japanese-Canadian identity, particularly in a time where she was starting to notice that discussions of cultural appropriation in public spaces was starting to shift and take on a more noticeable and maybe sometimes problematic nature. Yeah.
2: So it was around this time you mentioned that when Kai was winning her prizes and earning that recognition for her work in paintings that a lot of our conversation as a society was dealing towards hatred towards AAPI groups and people who were really trying to reckon with this rise in this hatred. What sorts of pride and what types of things was Kai maybe addressing with showcasing her cultural roots and with her children as she uses these different materials?
1: The child-sized kimono, particularly behind us, you can see that the beaded elements, and so Kai uses vintage Japanese beaded objects like purses and repurposes the beads to make other things out of them. So this was kind of one of the first pieces she started working on. But you can notice that the beads are actually on the rivers and streams that are depicted on the materials of the kimono.
2: Yeah.
1: And so part of that she was thinking of a century earlier in 1918, Japanese fisher people off the coast of BC, their licenses were revoked. And so that was kind of the start of this process of discrimination and internment policies
2: right
1: through the 20th century against yeah. Japanese Canadians. And so she was thinking of some of those things, thinking about memory and identity, particularly when her kids were growing up, imagining them folding little precious things like kimonos and having to leave. And then as well, you can see on the inside of the kimono is a Canadian maple leaf tart.
2: Oh, yeah.
1: Yeah. And it's pleated to kind of represent a kilt and Canadian identity. So she's thinking of the weavings together of these histories and these complicated stories
2: yeah.
1: and memory and identity and all those different elements. So really deep pieces.
2: How much of Second Nature do you think, given everything you just said, is meant as some sort of education for people who come to visit, and both for visitors here at the MHC Gallery, but also it occurs to me perhaps for her children growing up in a mixed race family.
1: Yeah, I think honestly it's more of a Kai sharing her own individual kind of experiences and explorations of memory and identity.
2: Yeah.
1: Because a lot of the other objects that folks will see are interesting everyday objects.
2: Yeah.
1: So there is this element of labor and sustainability and repurposing of materials to them, but also just

0: in the way we engage with these objects. And certainly for Kai, a lot of that identity ties into her cultural history and identity.
1: So you mentioned those other objects, and they are all throughout the second floor here. I'm looking, for instance, at a beaded piece of paper towel coming out of a dispenser. There's a piece of paper sitting on an old typewriter. There's a beautifully beaded purse or clutch. What does this repurposing of beads gain when it is added to these older sorts of artifacts that are also

0: parts of Second Nature.
1: Mm-hmm. Yeah, so Kai actually started reusing beads in response to a tweet from a Japanese novelist who was talking about these. I guess there was an extensive collection of Japanese beaded purses from like the mid-century, from the Showa period in Japan. And this author had said that people should not throw away these purses and repurpose them. And so Kai started collecting these purses without knowing what she was going to do to them. And that's kind of where the seed for this project came about. The paper towel in particular is my favorite because it is this meticulously beaded piece of what looks like paper towel, but obviously takes so long to make and so much skill. And I had to, as the curator putting this together, crumple the beaded work in a way that felt right, like a discarded paper towel. So it really makes you think of like, sustainability, the discarded nature of things, and maybe rethinking how we use some things and reconsidering the everyday objects in our lives.
0: I'm going to leave alone the pun about the purses gathering and repurposing all the things. Thank you very much. This exhibition is also really interestingly situated in that it is on the second floor. On the main floor of the MHC gallery, we also have these beautiful quilts, and we're going to get into that a little bit more in detail with the artist in the coming weeks here on Classic 107. But for now, maybe you can tell us just a very, very broad stroke of what the quilts are on the main floor, maybe how these two exhibitions interact with each other around this idea, it occurs to me, of repurposing and trying to regain the meaning in objects that maybe have fallen out of fashion or out of cultural consideration in some ways.
1: Yeah, absolutely. Very good observation. So Lois actually is what I love that she would consider herself a fine art quilter, which is so obvious when you see these amazing, intricate quilts.
0: Yeah.
1: They definitely belong on a wall and maybe could go on your bed, but definitely should be displayed. But Lois reuses pieces of old material. So she uses some commercial fabrics, but she also has an extensive collection that she's gathered over the years, just like Kai, of like old needlework, old lace doilies, interesting scraps of embroidery, all kinds of things, and she works them into her quilts. And again, her series is called Lamentation and Celebration. So thinking about moving on from the past, how these things are repurposed, how they stay with us, how things change, that's all part of her work as well.
0: So a very interesting sort of commentary that is, or a dialogue even, that is going back and forth between these two exhibitions. In a day and age when we're concerning ourselves more and more with sustainability and the repurposing, again, I said it again, of all these different objects that are around us, be they scraps of fabric downstairs or old beads or purses up here in Second Nature. What kinds of conversations have you heard here at the MHC Gallery as people consider how they in turn maybe are inspired to repurpose or reimagine when it comes to their own cultural roots and preservation?
1: I think people have just been so surprised by Kai's work because you never expect to see beads turned into tagliatelle noodles or things like that.
0: That's okay. I was trying to name the kind of noodle in my head before tagliatelle. Thank you very much.
1: Yeah. And as well, like our particular audience is quite familiar with quilts, having a Mennonite connection. And you know, the quilts with the MCC, they just had an exhibition this weekend all around that. But imagining, I think honestly, the part of the labor that goes into these things too, and how much cultural identity we then attach to these objects that become so much more than objects.
0: So the thoughtful curation to have both of these pieces and both these exhibitions on display at the same time has become a hallmark of your tenure here at the MHC Gallery. And we're sorry to say that this is one of the last exhibitions that you will be overseeing as you move on to more and more exciting things. What will you take away from your experience here at the MHC Gallery into your next creative ventures?
1: Yeah, honestly, it's been working with the artists. Working with artists is amazing. I've always loved art because it just, again, you can take these simple everyday objects and completely blow someone's mind and transform their ideas about the subject. So, they've been lovely to work with.

0: I will continue to be an artist and support the arts,
1: yeah,
0: and encourage everyone to do so. So I won't be totally gone.
1: No.
0: Stay tuned.
1: You will, okay, very good. You will certainly be around. But this is a sentiment very much indicative of the feelings that you get when you come up here to see Second Nature by Kai Sasaki. We'll have more information, of course, at classic107.com and the Classic 107 app. It'll be on display here for the next several weeks. Until next time, Sarah Hodges Kolesnik, thank you so much for taking the time to tell us more about this and all of the works that have graced the Mennonite Heritage Center Gallery.
0: Thank you, Nolan.

0: music, making reuse out of old Italian melodies in the same way that Kai Sasaki uses old Japanese beads in her work. That was music from Ottorino Respighi's Ancient Airs and Dances, Suite No. 1, performed by the Orpheus Chamber Orchestra, here on Morning Light on Classic 107, presented by Body Measure. We're going to go back to the source and hear some music of the Italian Baroque that so inspired Respighi. We'll hear music by Francesco Gemignani coming up in just a little bit after a look at your weather and traffic.
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2: A few situations where

0: dealing with now in Winnipeg. Archibald and Mission lights are still out at that intersection. You need to treat that as an all-way stop. And then don't forget about Watt and Nairn. Construction over there has reduced lanes for westbound Nairn approaching Watt. And then Watt, you're down to one lane in each direction. Also, it looks like there may be a collision westbound Nairn approaching the overpass. I'm trying to get a better view of that on the live cameras, but I am seeing significant delays for westbound Nairn now from the overpass back to at least Chester. And then also, new construction project yesterday, St. Mary's Road, northbound, you're down to one lane from Fermor all the way back to Abenogi-Mikina. And right now, delays for northbound St. Mary's are stretching from Fermor almost all the way back to Dakota. Avoid that area or give yourself plenty of extra time. Let us know what you're seeing out there on our talk and text line, 204-336-1071.
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0: Another windy day in store for us here in Winnipeg and throughout southern Manitoba. Today, a mix of sun and cloud with a 30% chance of showers this afternoon. Winds from the southwest at 40 kilometers an hour, gusting to 60. That will increase to 80 kilometers an hour throughout the day. And a high of 20 degrees. Overnight, partly cloudy and a 30% chance of showers. Winds from the northwest at 40 kilometers an hour, gusting to 60, and a low down to plus 4. Tomorrow, mix of sun and cloud. Winds from the northwest at 20 and a high of 12 degrees. And then periods of rain throughout the day on Sunday and a high of 10. Right now, Victoria Day is just a high of 8 degrees with showers. More weather details always available online at classic107.com and on your Classic 107 app. I'm Mike Tom.
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0: A Concerto Grosso in G Major by Francesco Gemignani, based on music by Arcangelo Corelli, Joël Tifot leading the Orchestra Baroque de Montréal here on Morning Lights on Classic 107, presented by Body Measure, School Day 3 in the city of Winnipeg today. My name is Nolan Kaler. Great to have you with us. And we're about to journey back down to Langside Grocery over in West Broadway for another excerpt from our latest episode of Bar Talk with the composer and conductor Neil Wiesensell. I know it's not an ideal day for it today, but we're going to be sitting out on the patio because, well, in radio, you can make it kind of whatever weather you want. It felt like the perfect time to play a new game that we've been trying out on Bar Talk with Neil, something we've been calling the Composer's Bracket. We start with Johann Sebastian Bach up against George Frideric Handel.
1: Ooh, that's a tough one. There are those that say the Bach was the culmination of the Baroque period and Handel was the one that was looking forward and doing... And leading into the next era. And so I think also because Handel wrote operas, he wrote some insane amount of operas, like 30 operas or 40 something crazy. Why didn't Bach write an opera? It's like, I would have loved, yes, his oratorios are like operas, but so I play a lot of J.S. Bach on the piano. I don't play a lot of Handel, but I would have to vote for him.
0: Handel, all right. Our next competitor, come on down, George Frideric Handel. We're not making this easy. Against Mozart.
1: George Frideric Handel and Mozart. Well, yeah, that's a tough one. It's tough to go up against old Wolfie. I don't think the world has seen since a musical

0: Genius since Mozart, although Jacob Collier is pretty close. He's like our own Mozart. If you've never seen Jacob Collier, look him up. He's doing some just insanely great things. Mozart, again, I'm going to go with my bias. I would say Handel wrote more operas, but I would say Mozart wrote operas that are still in the repertoire.
1: Yes.
0: Where some of Handel's are, but not so much.
1: It's
0: so
1: okay.
0: I would have to go to Mozart.
1: Mozart it is. Staying hard with our questions, Mozart versus Beethoven.
0: Oh, man. That's so tough. Mozart versus Beethoven. Yeah. Well, I think... if you believe what was what you saw in the movie Amadeus,
1: yes,
0: you believe that Mozart's music came out of him fully formed and he just had to write it out. Whereas I have seen Beethoven's scores where he'll take one bar and he'll write it out, then he'll cross it out, then he'll put a bar underneath, then he'll cross that out, then he'll put a bar underneath, then he'll scribble that out until there's a hole in the paper. So he had much more of a struggle. He created some amazing music too, but I would say in terms of pure musicianship, I still have to give it to him.
1: Okay, perfect. We've got our first remainder on this bracket. So that puts us into a different musical camp entirely to compare Mozart. Since you are leaning a bit more operatically, we'll do Mozart versus Rossini.
0: Mozart versus Rossini. I often wonder how many Mozart operas Rossini would have heard. Were they in the repertoire back then, or did they mostly only do their own? See, back in the old days, they had it right. They only did music of contemporary composers.
1: Mm.
0: It was like Bach's music wasn't performed for at least 100 years because he wasn't around anymore. And then, but back in the day, they just did whatever the latest opera was, right?
1: Sure.
0: So. That would be a great question. Maybe that can be one of your little things. Did
1: put it in.
0: Did Rossini listen to Mozart operas? So I love Rossini. I think I'm going to have to go with Rossini because back in the day when I was a kid and I was watching Bugs Bunny, it was actually my first exposure to opera. And
1: so,
0: I just loved it.
1: Wow. Okay. That was a real Cinderella story for our sports fans out there.
0: Yeah.
1: So
0: Cenerentola.
1: Yes, very good. A recent performance here at Mantua Opera, in
0: That's
1: fact.
0: Right.
1: So Rossini now goes up against a bit more of a titan in the non-vocal world in Johannes Brahms.
0: Johannes Brahms, yeah. I would say two very diametrically opposed composers in many ways. You just hear stories of Rossini just kind of, he was a very big guy and he would just kind of lie in his bed and create operas and send them off and people would do them. And whereas Brahms was very, very Germanic versus very Italian. He was very meticulous. And also I would say everything that Brahms wrote is really, really good. Like really, really good. There's no pieces of Brahms like, I don't think that one's very good. Everything is just of top quality. I'm not sure if you could say that about Rossini.
1: Okay, Brahms is on the board. Brahms versus Benjamin Britten, next challenger, come on down.
0: That's a tough one. Well, because you're making this so hard for me, I think I can just go to my defense, I can just go back to operas, which is what I know best. And I see Benjamin Britten as the greatest opera, English language opera composer, or maybe best, greatest 20th century opera composer, period. He wrote so many iconic works, and I've done some research on him. And if you look back in the Musical Times, like the reviews and stuff, the amount of music he produced was just enormous. And not only was he composing stuff, he was performing his own stuff. Like, he would go out and play his own piano concertos, which were fiendishly difficult. He performed at a very high level. So I think that I would take Benjamin Britten.
1: Last challenger, see if Benjamin Britten stands up against John Adams.
0: John Adams, yeah. You know, I was lucky enough to see Nixon in China in Vancouver when Michael Kavanaugh directed his much lauded Nixon in China, Vancouver opera produced. I saw it twice actually, which was great because Mike got me a couple comps, and then I actually bought a couple tickets with a friend. And that opera, by the way, went on to lead him. That opera got picked up in Scandinavia and ended up with him, you know, working at the Swedish National Opera where he was at the time of his extremely untimely passing. John Adams' music is pretty amazing. That opera and the other operas he's done. So who is it? John Adams and
1: Benjamin Britten.
0: Yeah, that is a tough one. I'm still going to stick with Britten.
1: Britain wins this edition of the Composer's Bracket. Neil Wiesenthal guiding us through.

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1: 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We've got a little bit more music to take us back to that Italian Baroque sensibility coming up to take us to 9 o'clock after this.
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4: We were just immersed in the music of Benjamin Britten there for a little bit, a bit of an excerpt from his opera Peter Grimes as part of our latest episode of Bar Talk with the composer and conductor Neil Wiesenthal. So why not a couple of other English composers to send us off and on our way into our long weekend? We'll be hearing from Edward Elgar as our featured work on this Friday morning, coming up after your news and weather update. But one more offering from the Italian Baroque, courtesy of Antonio Vivaldi, a concerto for two trumpets in C to help us wake up on this Friday. Benjamin Raymond and Marianne Bois joining Les Violons du Roi, appearing for the third time this morning on Morning Light on Classic 107, presented by Body Measure.

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1: It's now 15 degrees in downtown Winnipeg. Good morning, I'm Mike Tom. Thousands of Manitobans still without power right now after powerful winds swept across southern Manitoba yesterday. Manitoba Hydro says downed power lines, broken poles, and fallen trees caused widespread outages, and many are still in the dark. The utility says crews were forced to stop working last night because of dangerous conditions. They have since resumed repairs this morning. Wind warnings remain in effect for a large swath of southern Manitoba after yesterday's rare dust storm. Environment and Climate Change Canada says gusts could still reach up to 90 kilometers an hour today in some areas. Yesterday, the strongest winds recorded were in Deloraine at 116 kilometers an hour, while Minto saw winds of 113 kilometers an hour, and Brandon recorded 106. Meteorologist Kayla Billis says even veteran forecasters were surprised by the storm.
2: We are expecting some more strong winds in southwest Manitoba and southeast Saskatchewan. I do suspect that gusts could get up to 85 to 90 kilometers an hour starting this morning and into this afternoon.
1: Drivers are being urged to pull over.

0: over if visibility becomes poor and to watch for debris and damage left behind by the storm. New funding from the government of Manitoba will support stroke education and women's heart health care. The province has announced a total of $175,000 for heart and stroke Manitoba programs and the women's heart care clinic at St. Boniface Hospital. Officials say the investment will help improve public awareness of stroke warning signs and support specialized cardiovascular care for women. In local arts news, the 210 Gallery in downtown Winnipeg has been filled with the art of the Interlake over the last few weeks in an exhibition called Wave Action, 25 Years in Motion. Glass artist Heather Dawson is one of the artists involved.
1: Being able to share a little piece of the Interlake or a little piece of nature and being able to have people in Winnipeg or around the world be able to share in that piece of nature that, like I say, that I'm enjoying right out my back door. It's really special to me to be able to share that with someone and to have that inspire them.
0: Wave Action, 25 Years in Motion will be on display at the 210 Gallery on Princess Street until May 23rd. And the latest exhibition at Canadian Mennonite University's MHC Gallery features repurposed Japanese beads fashioned into everyday objects like paper towels and pasta. Second Nature is the creation of Japanese-Canadian artist Kai Sasaki, and it considers how material histories continue long after their original purposes have been served. Sarah Hodges-Kaliznik is the curator at the MHC Gallery.
2: So it really makes you think of, like, yeah, sustainability, the discarded nature of things, and maybe rethinking how we use some things and reconsidering the everyday objects in our lives.
0: The exhibition runs until June 20th. 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
0: Today in Winnipeg, a mix of sun and cloud and a 30% chance of showers in the afternoon. Another very windy day in store for us. Winds from the southwest at 40 kilometers an hour, gusting to 60 in the morning, and then wind gusts up to 80 kilometers an hour. Later in the morning, a high of 20 degrees today. Overnight, partly cloudy and a 30% chance of showers early on in the evening and still windy with gusts up to 60. Tomorrow, a mix of sun and cloud and a high of 12 degrees, and Sunday, periods of rain and a high of 10. It looks to be a cool Victoria day on Monday. Your long-range forecast, current conditions, and weather radar are always available at classic107.com and on your Classic 107 app. I'm Mike Tom.
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4: What a morning we have had so far here on Morning Light on this Friday, May the 15th of 2026, and it only keeps getting better with our featured work coming up next here on the show. We've seen quite a few variations in weather over the past few days. Goodness knows we've had some beautiful weather on Wednesday. It was literally raining dirt and dust storming yesterday, and now we get this windy, overcast Friday. And while the variations in the weather are quite common, especially at this time of year when we're kind of in this nebulous season between seasons, there's even more variation than we might give it credit for because, as I just mentioned, every type of weather also has its own code. Who knows? Sometimes it can just rain dirt. We'll have some more welcome variations up next, courtesy of Edward Elgar, as our featured work today. We'll hear the Enigma variations on an original theme performed by the Vienna Philharmonic, conducted by Georg Schulte.

0: Garrick Schulte leading the Vienna Philharmonic in music by Edward Elgar. His Enigma Variations on an Original Theme was our featured work on this Friday, May the 15th of 2026. We always love hearing from you about how the music soundtracks your day. Let us know by getting in touch with us on the Classic 107 talk and text line. 204-336-1071 is the number to get a hold of us with. We've got some different sorts of variations, although Ray Vaughan Williams called them studies. Coming up next, we'll hear from a clarinet and piano duo after a look at your weather forecast.
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9: A mix of sun and cloud in Winnipeg today and a 30% chance of showers in the afternoon and another very windy day. Winds from the southwest at 40 kilometers an hour, gusting to 60 to 80 kilometers in the morning, and then winds becoming northwest, gusting up to 70 in the afternoon. We'll see a high of 20 degrees today. Overnight, partly cloudy and a 30% chance of showers early in the evening. Wind gusts up to 60 kilometers an hour with a low of +4. Tomorrow, mix of sun and cloud and a high of 12. It'll be a little bit more of a calm day tomorrow with winds from the northwest at 20. And then Sunday, periods of rain and a high of 10 degrees. Looks to be a cool holiday Monday and maybe some snow early in the week next week. You can find your 7-day forecast, current conditions, and even weather radar right now at classic107.com and on your Classic 107 app. I'm Mike Tom.
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Couple studies on an English folk song by Ralph Vaughan Williams. We heard André Moisin and Louis-André Baril performing here on Morning Lights on Classic 107, presented by Body Measure. My name is Nolan Kaler. We just heard also the Enigma Variations on an original theme by Edward Elgar as our featured work on this Friday morning. And there can be too much variation. Sometimes it's good to stick with what works. Frederick Delius's fourth opera, A Village Romeo and Juliet, is a great example of this. It took, in the eyes of its critics and in the eyes of audiences, too many liberties with the music and the singers and the drama, and so much so that it has rarely been performed on stage since its debut. Rather, the interlude music between scenes 5 and 6 has survived as a piece that gets shared in concerts a lot, and it's quite fitting for those of you looking to maybe do some gardening this weekend. From A Village Romeo and Juliet, this is Symphony Nova Scotia performing The Walk to Paradise Garden.

The Walk to Paradise Garden from Frederick Delius's A Village, Romeo and Juliet, performed by Symphony Nova Scotia. Garrick Tintner conducting as we wind down Morning Light for this Friday, May the 15th of 2026. My name is Nolan Kaler. It was great sharing music and conversation with you here over the past 4 hours. That's actually going to be the last you're going to hear from me for at least a couple of weeks. I am off on vacation until the beginning of June. Chris Wolf will be stepping into the Morning Light chair beginning after the long weekend. I hope you enjoy his company. I'll be back for Intermezzo, though, at 12 o'clock. And Weekend at the Opera, coming up at 7 o'clock tonight. And White Light, rather, coming up on Sunday. So you haven't seen the last of me or heard the last of me quite yet. But in case you're waking up on Tuesday going, hey, where's Nolan? That's what's happening. So we'll send you off into the rest of your day with music by Hubert Perry, the Winnipeg Singers, performing one of his most beloved pieces, Jerusalem. Have a great long weekend.

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4: A mix of sun and cloud in Winnipeg today and a 30% chance of showers in the afternoon and another very windy day. Winds from the southwest at 40 kilometers an hour, gusting to 60 to 80 kilometers in the morning, and then winds becoming northwest, gusting up to 70 in the afternoon. We'll see a high of 20 degrees today. Overnight, partly cloudy and a 30% chance of showers early in the evening. Wind gusts up to 60 kilometers an hour with a low of plus 4. Tomorrow, mix of sun and cloud and a high of 12. It'll be a little bit more of a calm day tomorrow with winds from the northwest at 20. And then Sunday, periods of rain and a high of 10 degrees. Looks to be a cool holiday Monday and maybe some snow early in the week next week. You can find your 7-day forecast, current conditions, and even weather radar right now at classic107.com and on your Classic 107 app. I'm Mike Tong.
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5: A mix of sun and cloud in Winnipeg today and a 30% chance of showers in the afternoon and another very windy day. Winds from the southwest at 40 kilometers an hour, gusting to 60 to 80 kilometers in the morning, and then winds becoming northwest, gusting up to 70 in the afternoon. We'll see a high of 20 degrees today. Overnight, partly cloudy and a 30% chance of showers early in the evening. Wind gusts up to 60 kilometers an hour with a low of plus 4. Tomorrow, mix of sun and cloud and a high of 12. It'll be a little bit more of a calm day tomorrow with winds from the northwest at 20. And then Sunday, periods of rain and a high of 10 degrees. Looks to be a cool holiday Monday and maybe some snow early in the week next week. You can find your 7-day forecast, current conditions, and even weather radar right now at classic107.com and on your Classic 107 app. I'm Mike Tom.
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1: Thousands of Manitobans still without power right now after powerful winds swept across southern Manitoba yesterday. Manitoba Hydro says downed power lines, broken poles, and fallen trees caused widespread outages, and many are still in the dark. The utility says crews were forced to stop working last night because of dangerous conditions. They have since resumed repairs this morning. Wind warnings remain in effect for a large swath of southern Manitoba after yesterday's rare dust storm. Environment and Climate Change Canada says gusts could still reach up to 90 kilometers an hour today in some areas. Yesterday, the strongest winds recorded were in Deloraine at 116 kilometers an hour, while Minto saw winds of 113 kilometers an hour, and Brandon recorded 106. Meteorologist Kayla Billis says even veteran forecasters were surprised by the storm.
2: We are expecting some more strong winds in southwest Manitoba and southeast Saskatchewan. I do suspect that gusts could get up to 85 to 90 kilometers an hour.

0: starting this morning and into this afternoon.
1: Drivers are being urged to pull over if visibility becomes poor and to watch for debris and damage left behind by the storm. New funding from the government of Manitoba will support stroke education and women's heart health care. The province has announced a total of $175,000 for heart and stroke Manitoba programs and the Women's Heart Care Clinic at St. Boniface Hospital. Officials say the investment will help improve public awareness of stroke warning signs and support specialized cardiovascular care for women. In local arts news, the 210 Gallery in downtown Winnipeg has been filled with the art of the Interlake over the last few weeks in an exhibition called Wave Action, 25 Years in Motion. Glass artist Heather Dawson is one of the artists involved.
2: Being able to share a little piece of the Interlake or a little piece of nature and being able to have people in Winnipeg or around the world be able to share in that piece of nature that, like I say, that I'm enjoying right out my back door. It's really special to me to be able to share that with someone and to have that inspire them.
1: Wave Action, 25 Years in Motion will be on display at the 210 Gallery on Princess Street until May 23rd. And the latest exhibition at Canadian Mennonite University's MHC Gallery features repurposed Japanese beads fashioned into everyday objects like paper towels and pasta. Second Nature is the creation of Japanese-Canadian artist Kai Sasaki, and it considers how material histories continue long after their original purposes have been served. Sarah Hodges-Kaliznik is the curator at the MHC Gallery.
3: So it really makes you think of, like, yeah, sustainability, the discarded nature of things, and maybe rethinking how we use some things and reconsidering the everyday objects in our lives.
1: The exhibition runs until June 20th. 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
5: In downtown Winnipeg today, looks like we're for a mix of sun and cloud, 30% chance of showers, still pretty windy, wind northwest 50 gusting to 70 with blowing dust at times with a high of 20 degrees. Tonight, partly cloudy, 30% chance of showers early this evening with the wind northwest 40 kilometers diminishing to 20 this evening with a low of plus 4. And tomorrow, a mix of sun and cloud with a high of 12. And on Sunday, periods of rain and a high of 10. A look at your current temperatures and 7-day forecast is available at classic107.com or the Classic 107 app.
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Starting things off with a bang on Intermezzo with music of Franz Danzi. We heard music from his 4th Symphony in D Major, performed by the Orchestra della Svizzera Italiana, conducted by Howard Griffiths. My name is Nolan Kaler. Great to have you with us on this Friday, May the 15th of 2026. We'll hear a lot of music from the German-speaking world from the first part of the 19th century as we move through our time together this hour. That continues along with Johann Nepomuk Hummel as Carmen Picard and Lise Doust share music from his Sonata for Flute and Piano in A Major.

Carmen Picard on the flute, Lise Doust on the piano, sharing music by Johann Nepomuk Hummel, a sonata for flute and piano in A major here on Intermezzo on Classic 107. We next turn to the music of Ignaz Moscheles, who, it was said, had quite a habit of being a person who liked knowing people. You know those kind of people who like to name drop a lot of time? That was Moscheles. When he was teaching classes in Leipzig, he had a habit of telling his students about all these composers and notable people he had met in his long and busy career. And oftentimes these stories would be so lengthy that he would just completely forget about teaching. Now, this was something that most students, by all accounts, loved. It's a lot of fun to have somebody tell you about someone famous, but not everybody was a fan of Moscheles' style of name dropping. We'll tell you about one of those people coming up after we hear a bit of Moscheles' third piano concerto in G minor, Howard Shelley joining the Tasmanian Symphony Orchestra.

Howard Shelley joining the Tasmanian Symphony Orchestra for music by Ignaz Moscheles from his third piano concerto in G minor here on Intermezzo on Classic 107. I mentioned before we played that piece that Moscheles was something of a name dropper and somebody who loved to know people. He also loved to talk a lot, and that made him a polar opposite from Ludwig van Beethoven, who was a bit more of a shy and retiring person. At one point, a mutual acquaintance introduced Moscheles to Beethoven, and Beethoven was not chatty. All he gave Moscheles was this friendly nod and said, "I had just heard a favorable account of you." And Moscheles was left going, "Wait, that's it? That's all I get from this grand master?" Of course, didn't stop him from telling stories about Beethoven. We'll hear a bit of Beethoven's 7th String Quartet in F major next, performed by the Orford String Quartet.

0: 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We'll hear music from the composer known as the female Beethoven coming up after a look at your weather forecast.
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6: In downtown Winnipeg today, looks like we're in for a mix of sun and cloud, 30% chance of showers, still pretty windy, wind northwest 50 gusting to 70 with blowing dust at times with a high of 20 degrees. Tonight, partly cloudy, 30% chance of showers early this evening with the wind northwest 40 kilometers diminishing to 20 this evening with a low of plus 4. And tomorrow, a mix of sun and cloud with a high of 12. And on Sunday, periods of rain and a high of 10. A look at your current temperatures and 7-day forecast is available at classic107.com or the Classic 107 app.
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The Trio Vivente, sharing music by Emily Meyer, otherwise known as the female Beethoven, a Notturno in D minor, here on Intermezzo on Classic 107. My name is Nolan Kaler. It's great to have you with us on this Friday afternoon. If you missed it earlier on this morning on Morning Light, we spoke with Heather Dawson and Alan Lekavetsky, two of the artists involved in the Wave Interlake Artists Studio Tour, which has brought their art to the heart of Winnipeg, to the 210 Gallery over on Princess Street for an exhibition called Wave Action, 25 Years in Motion, celebrating the 25th anniversary of the Wave Interlake Artists Studio Tour. We spoke with both of these artists about what it's like having all of their works distilled into one place and what it's like sharing their works with people who might not be familiar with the magic of the Interlake. You can find that conversation up at classic107.com and on the Classic 107 app today. 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We're going to flip the major minor switch here as we go into our next piece by Franz Schubert, this movement from his First Symphony in D, performed by the Staatskapelle Dresden.

0: The Staatskapelle Dresden, led by Colin Davis, sharing music by Franz Schubert from his first symphony in D here on Intermezzo on Classic 107. I've got one more piece that I'm really excited to share with you before we close out this edition of the program, coming up in just a moment.
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1: We're about at the end of our time together for this Friday, May the 15th of 2026. My name is Nolan Kaler. It was great sharing the last hour of music with you here. It's the last we're going to see of each other for the next little while. I'll be off on vacation starting next week and returning at the beginning of June. Chris Wolf will be handling things solo style over the next couple of weeks. You can hear him in the Diamond Lane beginning at 3 o'clock this afternoon. It is Request Friday. If you've got something you want to hear, all you have to do is fill out the request button over at classic107.com and the Classic 107 app. I will be back for a weekend at the Opera with Paul Brookweens of Quadrant Private Wealth as we share an episode of Long Plays to go along with the long weekend. I'll also be back on Sunday for White Light, our sister program. 6 hours of choral music shared without commercial interruption by Triple E Recreational Vehicles and Load King Industries. The Quatuor Ebène closes out our time together today with this movement from Fanny Mendelssohn's string quartet in E-flat major. Have a great long weekend, Manitoba, and I'll talk to you again later on tonight.

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1: In downtown Winnipeg today, looks like we're for a mix of sun and cloud, 30% chance of showers, still pretty windy, wind northwest 50 gusting to 70 with blowing dust at times with a high of 20 degrees. Tonight, partly cloudy, 30% chance of showers early this evening with the wind northwest 40 kilometers diminishing to 20 this evening with a low of plus 4. And tomorrow, a mix of sun and cloud with a high of 12. And on Sunday, periods of rain and a high of 10. A look at your current temperatures and 7-day forecast is available at classic107.com or the Classic 107 app.
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14: In downtown Winnipeg today, looks like we're in for a mix of sun and cloud. 30% chance of showers. Still pretty windy. Wind northwest 50, gusting to 70 with blowing dust at times with a high of 20 degrees. Tonight, partly cloudy, 30% chance of showers early this evening with the wind northwest 40 kilometers, diminishing to 20 this evening with a low of plus 4. And tomorrow, a mix of sun and cloud with a high of 12. And on Sunday, periods of rain and a high of 10. A look at your current temperatures and 7-day forecast is available at classic107.com or the Classic 107 app.
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1: In downtown Winnipeg today, looks like we're in for a mix of sun and cloud. 30% chance of showers. Still pretty windy. Wind northwest 50, gusting to 70 with blowing dust at times with a high of 20 degrees. Tonight, partly cloudy. 30% chance of showers early this evening with the wind northwest 40 kilometers diminishing to 20 this evening with a low of plus 4. And tomorrow, a mix of sun and cloud with a high of 12. And on Sunday, periods of rain and a high of 10. A look at your current temperatures and 7-day forecast is available at classic107.com or the Classic 107 app.

Some lovely music of Charles Gounod starting us out in this 3 o'clock hour on this Friday afternoon. We heard from his set of six pieces for horn. That was the fourth one. It was performed by James Somerville on horn, and Rena Sharon was at the piano. A very good afternoon, everybody. You're listening to The Diamond Lane here on Winnipeg's Classic 107. And my name is Chris Wolf. It's so nice to be with you here on this windy Friday afternoon here in Winnipeg. Yeah, I took my bike to work today, and let's just say the wind was definitely out of the south. It's going to make for an interesting ride home. I'm on the Environment Canada website right now, and it also looks like we're going to get rain. Environment Canada predicting rain on Sunday and Monday, and there is a possibility of snow on Tuesday. Environment Canada is predicting snow or rain on Tuesday, and we'll see a high of just +4. Ugh. Stay tuned. We're going to have a fun show over the next 3 hours. Coming up at the top of the 4 o'clock hour, I'll be putting to air your requests. People have gone to classic107.com, and they've requested music, and so we're going to hear those in the next hour. We're going to hear some music next, though, of Cécile Chaminade. This is a fun moment to her first piano trio. It's performed by the Rembrandt Trio.

music of Cécile Chaminade, we heard the final movement to her first piano trio in G minor. It was performed by the Rembrandt Trio. That's music that Chaminade wrote in 1881, and it was first performed at a concert that was put on by the Société Nationale de Musique. This was an organization that came as a direct result of the Franco-Prussian War, this war that lasted between 1870 and 1871. After the war, French musicians sort of wanted to promote French music. Some of the founding members of the Société Nationale de Musique were Theodore Dubois, Gabriel Fauré, and Franck. We're going to hear music next to Paul Dukas, and this is music that was also performed at a concert put on by the Société Nationale de Musique. What we're going to hear is Dukas' The Sorcerer's Apprentice. This is music that was premiered in Paris by the Society in 1897. We're going to hear this music performed by the Montreal Symphony Orchestra.

Music of Paul Dukas, we heard The Sorcerer's Apprentice. It was performed by the Montreal Symphony Orchestra. Music inspired by a poem written by Johann Wolfgang von Goethe of the same name. But nowadays, we generally associate that music with Mickey Mouse from Walt Disney's Fantasia. We're going to hear some gorgeous music.

0: Some just lovely music of Gabriel Dupont. We heard from his Journée de Printemps. That was the second and final movement, Au Soir. It was performed by Pavel Hula on violin, and Marie-Catherine Giraud was at the piano. Speaking of chamber music, yes, don't forget that the Agassiz Festival starts on May 24th. The Agassiz Festival this year goes from May 24th through to the 30th. They're calling it Quartet Fest because the Callisto Quartet are going to be here, the Agassiz Quartet are going to be performing, and the Will Bonis Jazz Quartet are also going to be performing. It is a really wonderful lineup of concerts. If you want to find out more details about the Agassiz Chamber Music Festival that starts on May 24th, yes, go to agassizfestival.com. We're going to break for messages, and when we come back, we'll stay with all things springy. There's music of Schumann coming up after this.
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0: Yes, that's right. The Winnipeg International Jewish Film Festival is on right now at the Burney Theater at the Rady Center, and it is a really wonderful lineup of movies. A while ago, I put to air my conversation with the festival producer, Karen Bernstein. 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But yeah, the films that they have on right now at the Rady Center are just fabulous. You're listening to The Diamond Lane here on Winnipeg's Classic 107, and my name is Chris Wolfe. We're going to hear some absolutely excellent music of Robert Schumann. This is the first movement to his Spring Symphony, his Symphony No. 1. It's performed by the Leipzig Gewandhaus Orchestra and led by Ricardo Schei.

On Winnipeg's Classic 107, we just heard music of Robert Schumann. That was the first movement to his Spring Symphony, Symphony No. 1. It was performed by the Leipzig Avantos Orchestra, and they were led by Ricardo Schei. That is the orchestra that actually premiered that symphony of Schumann. The Leipzig Avantos Orchestra premiered Schumann's first symphony back in March of 1841, and the conductor was none other than Felix Mendelssohn. We're going to hear some music of Mendelssohn next. This is the first movement to his second piano trio. It's performed by the Griffin Trio.

0: Louis Patapatagnan was a violinist, Roman Boris was a cellist, and James Parker was at the piano, otherwise known as the Griffin Trio. We heard them performing the first movement to Mendelssohn's Second Piano Trio. If you are a fan of chamber music, then you are in luck. Starting on May 24th and going until May 30th, the Agassiz Chamber Music Festival is on. It is a really wonderful lineup of concerts. Dvorak, Schumann, Beethoven, you name it, it is at the festival. If you want to find out more details about the Agassiz Festival, just go to agassizfestival.com. We'll break for messages, and when we come back, we'll hear a little bit of music of Carl Reinecke to take us into 4 o'clock, and stay tuned. Coming up in the next hour, I'll be playing your requests. 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We're going to break for messages, and when we come back, we'll hear that music of Reinecke.
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10: In downtown Winnipeg today, looks like we're in for a mix of sun and cloud. 30% chance of showers. Still pretty windy. Wind northwest 50, gusting to 70 with blowing dust at times, with a high of 20 degrees. Tonight, partly cloudy. 30% chance of showers early this evening with the wind northwest 40 kilometers, diminishing to 20 this evening with a low of plus 4. And tomorrow, a mix of sun and cloud with a high of 12. And on Sunday, periods of rain and a high of 10.

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1: And you're listening to the Diamond Lane here on Winnipeg's Classic 107. And my name is Chris Wolfe. It's so nice to be with you here on this Friday afternoon. Just said before the ID, we heard music of Carl Reinecke. That was the fourth of his set of four fantasy shtuck for clarinet. That fourth one being a canon. It was performed by André Moisan on clarinet and Jean Saulnier was at the piano. We're in the 4 o'clock hour and it's a Friday afternoon and that means I get to play your requests. People have gone to classic107.com and they've requested music. They've clicked on that black and blue requests button. You can do the exact same thing. Our first request comes in from our listener, Elise. She wants to hear the Bacchanal to come from Saint-Saëns' opera, Samson and Delilah. Elise wrote in, "It is the end of the week and we are headed into a long weekend. If that is not a good reason for a Bacchanal, I don't know what is." Okay, Elise, here you go. We're going to hear the air and dance Bacchanal from Saint-Saëns' Samson and Delilah performed by the Montreal Symphony Orchestra.

Music of Camille Saint-Saëns. We heard the air and dance bacchanal to come from the third act of Saint-Saëns' Samson and Delilah. It was performed by the Montreal Symphony Orchestra. That was music requested by our listener, Elise. Our next request comes in from our listener, Lucas. He wants to hear Bach's Little Fugue in G minor. Lucas wrote in, I first heard this music from one of those visualizers you have on YouTube. You know, the ones with the colors? It is terrific. Okay, Lucas, here you go. We're going to hear Bach's Little Fugue in G minor performed by David MacDonald at the organ.

David MacDonald was the organist. We heard him performing music of Bach. That was his Little Fugue in G minor, BWV 578. Music requested by our listener, Lucas. Our next request of the afternoon comes in from our listener, Brenda. She wants to hear Schubert's Trout, or Die Forelle. Brenda wrote in, "My washing machine plays the trout when it is done a cycle. I want to clean out my ears, pun intended, with the real song." Okay, Brenda, here you go. We're going to hear Die Forelle, music of Schubert, but it's short, so I also tacked on his song Frühlingsglaube. We'll hear both of these selections performed by Fritz Wunderlich. He's the tenor, and he's joined by Hubert Giesen at the piano.

The marvelous voice of Fritz Wunderlich, and he was joined by Hubert Giesen at the piano. We heard them performing music of Schubert. That was Frühlingsglaube, and before that we heard Die Forelle, or The Trout. That was music requested by our listener Brenda. Brenda requested The Trout because apparently her washing machine plays the tune of The Trout when it's done a washing cycle. Our next request comes in from one of our regular listeners. This is a request made by our listener, Mitch. He wants to hear music from the movie The Battle of Britain. Mitch wrote in, I watched this movie a couple of weeks ago, and it is awesome. And there is a boss soundtrack as well. Okay, Mitch, here you go. We're going to hear music of Ron Goodwin. This is the final three sections to his Battle of Britain suite. We'll hear the theme, early encounter, and the epilogue. We'll hear this music of Ron Goodwin performed by the BBC Philharmonic Orchestra, and they're led by Ramon Gamba.

0: some great music. The English composer Ron Goodwin, we heard the final three sections to his Battle of Britain suite. It was performed by the BBC Philharmonic, and they were led by Ramon Gamba. That was music requested by our regular listener, Mitch. We're going to break for messages, and when we come back, we'll hear some more of your wonderful requests, so please stay with me.
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3: No new updates in traffic, but a heads up that after the long weekend, the Dufferin Avenue between McGregor Street and Power Street will be closed for street construction starting May 19th until July 7th. Only westbound travel will be maintained, so you can expect delays and are encouraged to use alternate routes. Let us know what else you're seeing on the drive. 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

was the Berlin Philharmonic led by Herbert von Karajan. We heard them performing the iconic first movement to Beethoven's Symphony No. 5. That was music requested by our listener, Carlos. Carlos didn't provide a reason, but Carlos, there you go. I hope you enjoyed it. You're listening to The Diamond Lane here on Winnipeg's Classic 107, and my name is Chris Wolf. It's so nice to be with you here on this Friday afternoon. We're in the 4 o'clock hour, and it is a Friday afternoon, and that means I'm playing your requests. People have gone to classic107.com, and they've requested music. And our next request comes in from another one of our regular listeners. This is a request made by Suzanne. She wants to hear Chopin's Military Polonaise. Suzanne wrote in, "This is my favorite of Chopin's Polonaises, and I love them all." Okay, Suzanne, we're going to hear Chopin's Military Polonaise, his Polonaise in A major, performed by Raphael Bocage.

was Raphael Blokhash at the piano. We heard him performing music of Chopin. That was his Military Polonaise, his Polonaise number 3 in A. Music requested by our listener, Suzanne. Our next request of the afternoon comes in from our listener, Tyler. He wants to hear Tchaikovsky's String Serenade. Tyler wrote in, "Nothing beats the sound of thick, rich strings." Okay, Tyler, here you go. We're going to hear the final movement to Tchaikovsky's Serenade for Strings, performed by the Academy of St. Martin in the Fields and led by Sir Neville Mariner.

0: was the Academy of St. Martin in the Fields by Sir Neville Mariner. We heard them performing music of Tchaikovsky. That was the final moment to his Serenade for Strings in C. That was music requested by our listener, Tyler. We're going to break for messages, and when we come back, we're going to hear some more of your wonderful requests. There's music of Tormis coming up after this.
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2: No new updates in traffic, but some construction zones to be aware of is northbound St. Mary's will be a single lane from Abenoji-Mikanaw to Fermor for road reconstruction, and this project is expected to last throughout the summer. 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I'm Leanna Peters.
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2: Tonight, partly cloudy, 30% chance of showers early this evening with the wind northwest 40 kilometers and diminishing to 20 this evening with a low of +4. And tomorrow, a mix of sun and cloud with a high of 12. And on Sunday, periods of rain and a high of 10. A look at your current temperatures and 7-day forecast is available at classic107.com or the Classic 107 app.

Some gorgeous music of the Estonian composer Veljo Tormis. We heard the first two of his set of four Estonian lullabies, I Sing for My Child, and It's Time for the Little Baby to Sleep. We heard that music performed by the Gesualdo Six. It was music requested by our listener, Shayla. She wanted to hear anything by Veljo Tormis. Shayla wrote in, I very much enjoy his music. It is very beautiful. I sang some of his music when I was in college in Boston, and I have never forgotten that experience. Yeah, it's gorgeous stuff, Shayla. Our last request of the afternoon comes in from our listener, Michael. He wants to hear Gershwin's Walking the Dog. Michael wrote in, my family got a new puppy, a little terrier. This is music for him. His name is Cooper. Okay, Michael, we're going to hear Walking the Dog, music of Gershwin, performed by the BBC Symphony Orchestra, and they're led by Leonard Slatkin.

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1: You're listening to the Diamond Lane here on Winnipeg's Classic 107, and my name is Chris Wolf. It's so nice to have your company with me here on this Friday afternoon. Just there before the ID, we heard music of Gershwin. That was Walking the Dog. It was performed by the BBC Symphony Orchestra, and they were led by Leonard Slatkin. That was music requested by our listener, Michael. I'm going to start the 5 o'clock hour out with music of Johann Stamitz. This is the first movement to his flute concerto in G. We'll hear this music performed by Bertolt Kierken on flute, and he's joined by Gene Lamont and Tafel Music.

music of Johann Stamitz, we heard the first movement to his flute concerto in G. It was performed by Berthold Kirchen on flute, and he was joined by Gene Lamont and Tafel Music. Stamitz spent a good portion of his career working as a conductor of the Mannheim Court Orchestra. He did that for a couple of decades. Mannheim at the time had one of the finest orchestras in all Europe. Johann Stamitz's son, as a result of that exposure, also became a very fine composer. His son's name is Karl. We're going to hear music next of Andreas Romberg. This is the final movement to his string quartet in F, Opus 1, No. 3. It's performed by the Leipzig Quartet.

Music of Andreas Romberg, we heard the final movement to his string quartet in F. It was performed by the Leipzig Quartet. Speaking of string quartets, yes, the Agassiz Festival starts on the 24th, and they're calling it Quartet Fest this year, because the Callisto Quartet are going to be performing, as are the Agassiz Quartet and the Will Bonis Jazz Quartet. It is a really wonderful lineup of concerts. Agassiz Festival this year runs from May 24th through to the 30th at CMU's Laudamus Auditorium. If you want to find out more details, just go to

Vault.com. We're going to hear some music next of Mozart. This is the first movement to his Linz Symphony, Symphony No. 36. It's performed by the Academy of St. Martin in the Fields, and they're led by Sir Neville Mariner.

0: Some absolutely fabulous music of Mozart on this Friday afternoon. We heard the first movement to his Linz Symphony, Symphony No. 36. It was performed by the Academy of St. Martin in the Fields, and they were led by Sir Neville Mariner. We'll break for messages, and when we come back, we'll hear some music of Beethoven, and we'll also hear some music of Herschel. We'll hear that music after this.
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music of Beethoven, we heard the first movement to his Pathetique Sonata, his piano sonata number 8 in C minor. It was performed by Paul Lewis at the piano. That's music that Beethoven completed in 1798. At the time, he was living in Vienna, trying to make a name for himself as a piano virtuoso and composer. He had been studying with Haydn, but in 1794, when Haydn made his second trip to London, Beethoven ended up switching teachers and he ended up studying with Johann Georg Albrechtsberger as well as Antonio Salieri. You're listening to The Diamond Lane here on Winnipeg's Classic 107, and my name is Chris Wolf. We're going to hear music next of the English

0: Music of the composer William Herschel. We heard the first one went to his Symphony No. 14, a symphony that he composed in 1762. We heard the music performed by the London Mozart Players, and they were led by Matthias Bamert. William Herschel was English, and we're going to break for messages, and we'll stay in England, but turn the clock forward. There's some beautiful music of Ernest Farrar coming up after this.
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1: Tonight, partly cloudy, 30% chance of showers early this evening with the wind northwest of 40 kilometers diminishing to 20 this evening with a low of +4. And tomorrow, a mix of sun and cloud, the high of 12. And on Sunday, periods of rain and a high of 10. A look at your current temperatures and 7-day forecast is available at classic107.com or the Classic 107 app.

0: music of the English composer Ernest Farrar. We heard the first movement to his Pastoral Impressions, that first section being titled Spring Morning. It was performed by the Philharmonic Orchestra, and they were led by Alistair Mitchell. That does it for me. I'm going to turn it over to Dinner Classics, and stay tuned. Coming up at 7 o'clock tonight, it's another edition of Weekend at the Opera with my friends Nolan Kaler and Paul Brooke Weems. And again, if you can't tune in tonight at 7 to hear Weekend at the Opera, you can always hear the rebroadcast on Sunday afternoon at 4 p.m. That does it for me. I hope you all have a very enjoyable and very relaxing long weekend. Monday is Victoria Day, so it will be music uninterrupted here on the station on Monday. And I'll be back in this chair on Tuesday morning at 6 a.m. as my friend Nolan Kaler is officially off on vacation. So like I say, I'll be back in this chair at Tuesday morning at 6 in the morning. Until then, I'll talk to you later. Bye-bye for now.
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3: Tonight, partly cloudy, 30% chance of showers early this evening with the wind northwest 40 kilometers diminishing to 20 this evening with a low of +4. And tomorrow, a mix of sun and cloud, the high of 12. And on Sunday, periods of rain and a high of 10. A look at your current temperatures and 7-day forecast is available at classic107.com or the Classic 107 app.

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1: 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My name is Nolan Kaler.
2: And I'm Paul Brook Weens.
1: So, Paul, it is May long weekend, and why should we have to work hard to share work and music when everybody else is off to the cottage or off to the campsite or just trying to catch their breath? So this week we have a great idea to help us share great music, but also work less hard because it's the long weekend.
2: Yeah, you know, there's a four-day long weekend for some people like myself, my kids. And so we are doing four long plays today, each somewhere between 9.5 minutes to 12.5 minutes, the kind of extended scene we don't always have room for on a regular, let's say, Saturday at the opera or weekend at the opera on Fridays.
1: Yeah, right. So we get the chance to share some of the extended monologues of some of opera's most beloved characters. So we will hear from a couple of the operas of Richard Wagner in just a little while, and a tribute to a fantastic Manitoban